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1: Commander Bovino, he's been ordered basically to leave Minneapolis by the higher-ups in the federal government, along with some but not all of the Border Patrol agents who are on the ground there. And I think the president saw and has been under-impressed recently with some of the people doing the talking and doing the so-called leading, and he's made a change with Homan. I think that is an upgrade, and I'm glad that he has done it.
0: 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WLS. Today on ESPN Radio, it's an SEC showdown in Knoxville. Tennessee came up short against top-ranked Texas in its conference opener. Now, the Vols look to bounce back as the 3-1 Auburn Tigers come to town.
2: 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And Auburn extends its lead.
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2: Set your fantasy lineups accordingly, folks. Jaden Daniels will miss a second straight game for the Commanders with that elbow injury he suffered against the Cowboys. Fellow 2024 draftee Caleb Williams also out for a second straight week. Tyson Bagent will likely get the start for the Bears against the Jets. Puka Nacua expected to return this weekend for the Rams after a two-game absence. Aaron Donald will not play against the Eagles. No Devontae Smith or Dallas Goedert in that game either. Vikings ruled out Justin Jefferson with an ankle injury. Mike Evans questionable for the Niners with a rib injury. Nico Collins expected to return for Houston. More coming up on Game Night with Q Myers and yours truly on ESPN Radio.
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3: Coming up on the Monday edition of Unsportsmanlike with Evan Cohen, Chris Canty, and me, Michelle Smallman. 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
2: But I'm okay with that because that happens. You're going to get some of that good, some of that bad. Then we come into this last week. College football. I didn't forget how to handicap. You know, same math, same stuff. And we got a little bit of bad luck for the first time. So for the first time all year, we lose in college football. We had two totals under that. I just, it's so hard for me not to jump to the emails and the people that reach out, Brandon. It's just so hard not to spend the whole show on the four people who are so stupid and know so little about anything that their instinct after a losing day or game, drunk or not. See, I don't drink. It'd help if I drank or did drugs because then I'd understand.
3: I don't know. I think you'd be I knew unhinged, Jack. I don't think if you drank today, it would not be pretty. For anybody involved.
2: I was thinking I might have more compassion for the jackass that gets me on the computer after a loss and decides to tie. I don't know. I don't even look at the customer service stuff. The only reason I know that somebody reached out is I'm driving down the road with my wife on I-40, which is a totally different story on her phone. I'm not sure why she's getting it. What's she gonna do? Respond to customer service? She doesn't know anything about this. It pops up on her phone. That customer service thing, and this jackass is talking, well, you might want to rethink your total. Come on, man.
3: Hey, it took all the willpower I had to not attach a screenshot of that email and just quote tweet your tweet about a winning Sunday, because guess what? A lot of the wins on Sunday were totals. So you know what?
2: Brandon, I've been doing this 30 years.
3: I know.
2: I'm not rethinking anything ever. Ever. Not for 1 second. That's number one. So that's wasted there. Number two, we just went 6-0 and 5-2 doing exactly the same thing a week. Is this guy, what, he just wake up? Did he just sign up? I don't even know.
3: No.
2: I don't care.
3: That's season-long client.
2: It's like five people. We have thousands of clients. It's five. But those five, it never ceases to amaze me, the stupidity of people after a losing day. And my point kind of was, on Saturday, the losses, the two of the losses, which, of course, turn a winning day into a losing day,
3: sure.
2: We gave up over 40 points in the second half. They were well under. The in-game totals on two of those games, two of the five games, were way under. Mm-hmm. Oklahoma State game and the Oregon game at halftime. The in-game totals are 10 points under the total. And then at halftime, they went in and forgot how to play defense. So those games go over. We lose a lot of money. It was like a game and a half and people flying off the roof.
3: Absolutely forgetting the 6-0 the week before on the previous Saturday, the 5-2 the Saturday before that.
2: Like we forgot how to handicap. Like I forgot what I was doing. I mean, it's just so funny. And so I did, like I said, I never see it, only saw it because I've got a woman sitting 2 feet next to me who's on her phone, and I happen to look over as we're driving because there's nothing to do on I-40.
3: Although it's the second most boring drive in the country is that I-40 stretch between like Oklahoma City and Albuquerque.
2: What's first, in your opinion?
3: The I-70 stretch between Kansas City and Denver.
2: Bingo. Brandon, you I tell you what, you and I growing up the same world. You're exactly right. That's Salina, Kansas to Denver is 100% the worst.
3: You could, in the days before autonomous driving, you could fall asleep on I-70 westbound and then not crash because it's just a straight line of just nothing but sagebrush and mountains off in the distance.
2: My wife moved to Estes Park right after we met. We were ending our, I don't know, junior year in college or whatever, and sophomore, whatever. She moved to Estes because it's where Mama lived, and I was in Oklahoma. We had gotten just connected enough that I knew that I was going to need to pursue this, whether she lived.
3: You needed to lock it up. You had to get on the road, pound the pavement.
2: I had to lock it up. I had to get on the road. So I commuted from Oklahoma City to Estes Park, Colorado, for about 3 weeks. And that stretch of I-70, when you go up north from Oklahoma City, turn left at Salina. I had a Chrysler Baron. I would set the cruise on its fat 95, and I would put my feet in the passenger seat. Borderline reckless behavior.
3: Reckless.

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9: 3 Eastern, Florida at Mizzou. Gators receiver Vernell Brown out with a sore knee. AL Division Series Game 1. The White Sox escape a bases-loaded jam in the third. Then they get a two-run moonshot from Munetaka Murakami. Fourth inning, White Sox 2, Guardians nothing. Tonight, Yankees at Tampa Bay. Aaron Judge is not on the New York roster. Still out with a sore calf. ESPN's Tim Kurkjian is big on the Rays.
10: Fundamentally, they play the game as well as anybody in baseball. Their pitching is well above average. They don't walk people. They put the ball in play, and they are stunningly good at the trot.
9: National League Game 1, Dylan Dodd will start for Atlanta against the Dodgers and Tarek Skubal.
11: Hey, it's Michelle Smallman, and coming up Monday, even though the Falcons and Saints are both 1-2, I'll tell you why the winner of this game will set themselves up for a playoff run. 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
2: Offense, yep. And everybody's saying the weather's going to help them do that. I'm an old DB coach.
3: Yeah.
2: And I'm telling you, the weather fake was the offense. You can't guard people in the mud. You can't guard people on a bad field. You know where you're going. I don't know where you're going. And I'm supposed to do better in bad conditions. It doesn't work that way. Miami will have a field day.
4: Yeah, you talk about keeping the ball away from Mensah, that'd be running the ball. Well, Miami's only given up like 39.5 yards rushing. It's number one in the country. As a total defense, they're giving up 220 yards a game. That's like second in the country. Coach Corey Heatherman on the defensive side was tasked with a tough task. You lose Bain, Mesidor, Scott, Jacoby Thomas. They replace all of that somehow, some way. They still have waves of action at the quarterback. They're able to stop the run. And Mario Cristobal is always going to have a dog mentality. They tackle through the ground. You talk about baby Jesus blocking.
3: Yeah, yeah.
4: I mean, that's like a perfect metaphor for what this University of Miami Hurricanes football team is.
3: Yeah.
4: Everybody wants action. This year, they're doing it with some new names on the defensive side. Still as dominant. Clemson has their hands full for sure.
5: For sure. You're looking at your top three corners from Miami down. Not playing in this game. I think we all have a perception of Clemson after week one. Played so poorly against LSU. I think that game got away from them. This is back at Clemson. So again, we said earlier, Oregon had a do-over, kind of that mulligan. Took advantage of that, talking to Clemson this week. I think they're confident that they can try to match up athletically. I think they have a bit of a chip on their shoulder. We'll see if it's enough. Defensively, if there's a matchup to talk about, it's not just Tony. Ashton Hampton, one of the top corners in the country on the other side, number two, that will be a great matchup. And if you double him and you put Hampton over there, watch Elliott Washington on the other side, number three. So they feel they have two tandem corners that can play. I don't know if you're going to leave Malachi Toney alone on an island much. They're probably going to have to travel with safety help. But how does Barkate, Cooper Barkate and Elliott Washington, that's a big matchup on the other side.
4: Did you say Mensah has more touchdowns than incompletions?
5: Yeah.
2: I think so.
3: That's
2: yeah,
3: true.
4: It has 14 and 12.
2: It's absolutely crazy.
4: Yeah, I'd say it's pretty efficient.
2: Clemson's issue is they've got really good receivers.
3: Yep.
2: They haven't been able to get them the ball.
3: Mm-hmm.
2: And they need to get them the ball to take advantage of these guys that are out in Miami secondary.
5: And the other thing is we haven't even brought up Mark Fletcher. I mean, we could talk all we want about Malachi. It's Mario Cristobal. It's Shannon Dawson. It still starts with their ability to run with Fletch, you know, to kind of get things going.
6: Yeah, I'm going to talk about Malachi Toney. Only ACC player in the past 30 seasons with 500-plus receiving yards, 6-plus receiving touchdowns in the first four games of the season. Coming up next in the Home Depot Halftime Report, we'll take you around the nation in this week five of the college football season. 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